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All right, so it's the half hour, so let's get into the PSA and promo. Jefferson Parish's Adopt a Parkway program started in 1988. Parkway sponsors improve landscape of their adopted sections of thoroughfares and are recognized by a sign on their neutral ground. 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That's 504-349-5829. 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

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Thank you for tuning in to Reggae Roots and Branches. The time is about 8:05, coming up on 8:06. It is I, Junior Stripes. We start off a little dubby today, and then maybe we'll go back in time, like I usually like to do. Start old and get newer, but we'll see. Let me tell you what's going on in town. 7:30 at Snug Harbor is Charmaine Neville Band. 7:30 at 12 Mile Limit is Bear With Me Open Mic. 8 p.m. at Holy Diver is Guiding Light, W9, and The Convenience. 8 p.m. at OK Bar is Upward Spiral. 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It's probably Dime. I haven't met them yet. Tristan Dufresne, A Rose to a Rose, Ephemera, Future Villains, and Nice Rack. That is one lineup, I will say. 8:30 at Saturn Bar is Piano Night with BC Coogan. 8:30 at New York Pizza is Ted Patterson. 9:30 at Lucky's Bar is Aiden Paul and Jesse DuPont. 10 p.m. at Santos Bar is Black Mass Karaoke. 10 p.m. at Carrollton Station is Biscuits and Jam. I'm going to get settled in here, and you're going to listen to some reggae. All right.

Introducing the man, Skiaba. Along with the man, Lindy, you know. Along with the man, Carl Ozzy. At the time, chill. World class, you know. Livia, you know, Mafia. Chill. Naughty dread in the rhythm. Naughty move to the rhythm.

and you are the controller. Me say fi play me sa DJ, me say fi play pa me sa. Yeah, leave ya.

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You want to stop on this bike, I man drop you. 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

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Live from the intergalactic city of music. You can call me Junior Stripes. I'll be at the controls for Reggae Roots and Branches, as I am every other week. Ping-ponging with the one and only Shepherd. Big love to Shepherd. Thank you for starting this show and keeping me on it. I really appreciate it. It's always so much fun. I'm going to keep bouncing these tracks by Daptone, or at least put out by Daptone. Putting out some like really classic ska rock city vibes. Picked up two of these today, and one of them's on loan. Big shout out to Prince Popper and Domino Sound. Really appreciate it. Always keeping it rocking, keeping the reggae alive, and supplying us heads. Give you a couple PSAs and then we'll get right back to it. Nearly 200,000 Americans will be diagnosed with prostate cancer this year, but it's over 90% curable when detected early. Information on getting a simple and painless screening is available from the Prostate Cancer Education Council. 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You might even be right there right now. All right, I got a couple more from, like I said, these releases from Daptone, bringing you some old school rock city vibes. Next one will be from the living legend Screechy Dan, keeping it real in New York City. Had the pleasure of seeing him at Domino Sound around Jazz Fest, do some live sing-jaying and emceeing. It was pretty incredible. All right, enough yapping. Reggae.

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It's me, Junior Stripes. Time is creeping up on 9:58. Let me tell you what's going on in town. Eight o'clock at Holy Diver's Guiding Light, W9, and The Convenience. 8 p.m. at OK Bar, Upward Spiral featuring Electric Supply, Avenue Block Party, Abuelita, Dime, Tristan Dufresne, A Rose to a Rose, Ephemera, Future Villains, and Nice Rack. Big lineup, should be fun. 8:30 at Saturn Bar is Piano Night with BC Coogan. 8:30 at New York Pizza is Ted Patterson. 9:30 at Lucky's Bar is Aiden Paul and Jesse Tupont. 10 p.m. at Santos Bar is Black Mass Karaoke. And 10 at Carrollton Station is Biscuits and Jam. Thank you for tuning in. Keep it rocking.

What's up, y'all? I almost gave you these PSAs during that last track, but I couldn't do it. It's too pretty. The National World War II Museum's The National World War II Museum's World War II reenactors, collectively known as the Living History Corps, are local volunteers who enrich visitors' museum experience with their wealth of information and stories. Wearing the uniforms and carrying the equipment of both the Allied and Axis forces, they share their knowledge about the day-to-day lives of military men and women and the broader lessons of World War II. Living History Corps events are open to the public. More information is available online at nationalww2museum.org/calendar or by phone at 504-527-6012, extension 333. 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That's Storm Surge of Reverb every Monday from 4 to 6 p.m. Let's put an emphasis on the high energy. I've tuned in before. It's a fun show. No caffeine needed. Thanks for tuning in. This is Junior Stripes here on Reggae Roots and Branches. You're tuned in to WTUL New Orleans 91.5 FM. I've just got about 15 minutes left. Yeah. Always a treat. Thank you for tuning in. Kept it sweet and dubby today. I don't know. I've been in a real dubby kick. King Tubby dubby time. If you're just tuning in and you want to catch it again, you can hit it, you can catch it back on WTUL.fm. 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

0: 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This is WTUL New Orleans 91.5 FM. It is yet again another Metal Monday, and we're going to be bringing you some nonstop headbangers for the next 2 hours. Unlike last week, where I was running solo, flying alone, playing what I could find, what I could scrounge up, today DJ Thal is back.
1: Oh, yeah.
0: And we've got a full house here, all guns loaded. All cylinders firing, and we're ready to throw down. Anyway, before we do that, let's find out who else is throwing down across this wonderful city. At 8:30 at the Saturn Bar, it's Piano Night with BC Coogan. 8:30, New York Pizza, it's Ted Patterson. 9:30 at Lucky's Bar, it's Aiden Paul and Jesse DuPont. 10 o'clock at Santos Bar, Black Mass Karaoke. And 10 o'clock at Carrollton Station, Biscuits and Jam. Anyway, I want to get straight into it, want to warm things up, as always, with some Meshuggah to start, some Broken Cog. So we're going to get this Metal Mondays going with some Meshuggah. Stay tight, stay tuned, we're going to have some more songs coming soon, but just enjoy this for now. This is DJ Professor Big Man on Metal Mondays.

0: All right. As you may know, you've just heard back-to-back Viljarda songs off Mastodon. there was No One Walks With You after Phobon Nika. And before that, we heard Archspire, Bleed the Future, the title track off of their 2021 album, Bleed the Future. Necrophagist was before that. Before that, Signs of the Swarm. We heard Death Whistle. Before that, Brutality. And then, of course, we started off with Meshuggah and Broken Cog, as usual, here on WTUL New Orleans 91.5. The Humane Society of Louisiana investigates animal cruelty, rescues and fosters abused and neglected animals, and provides animal care information to the public. They are seeking foster homes, volunteers, and donations. More information is available online at humanela.org or by phone at 888-6-HUMANE. 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I think to get kicked off into our second quarter here, we're going to listen to some Volvadinha. We're going to hear The War Within.
1: Yeah.
0: Another 2021 album, so that'll be four songs in a row from 2021. So please enjoy.

Hello, hello, hello. WTUL New Orleans 91.5 FM. We are here. It's DJ Professor Big Man and DJ Thal bringing you Metal Mondays. And boy, what a Metal Monday it has been. We have truly brought you some of the titans of metal here. We got some Cannibal Corpse, some Cattle D, some Suffocation Man, some Viltcharta for those who are into it. I know DJ Thal is most certainly into it, his namesake, as a matter of fact. Anyway, you just heard The Storm Upstairs by Cattle Decapitation off of their Terracite album. Fantastic album. I saw them when they were on tour for this album, and it was just great. We were just talking to about the band, him and I, and, you know, I've never been to a Cattle D show that did not absolutely end in carnage. They're really great. They're definitely selling what's on the tin, man, with a name like Cattle Decapitation. Anyway, that was right after A Hill to Die Upon by Mental Cruelty, a very good song off of a very good album by a very good band that unfortunately does not get enough recognition. That was after Dim Veil of Obscurity by Suffocation off of their Hymns from the Apocrypha album. I also saw them the same year as the Terracite from Cattle Decapitation. They both came out in 2023. I saw them touring for this album. It's a very good album. It just hits the spot if you want that kind of, dare I say, overproduced kind of death metal. Suffocation's come a long way. I think they have the right to, you know, experiment, do what they want. Their sound has certainly changed a bit, especially in terms of the production. However, it's a very good album, and I find myself often coming back to it because it's just what it does very well. Before that was Steady Hookin' by Speedloader. Classic. You don't hear a lot of stuff like that on the metal show right now. We're more into the death metal, like I said, overproduced stuff. But it's good to remember where you came from and have some more accessible metal. Right before that was Ecstasy and Decay by Cannibal Corpse. Need I say more? Before that was Vulvodynia. We played The War Within by them. And Vulvodynia is a great band. They've got some fraternization with Archspire, with the almighty Archspire, who you also heard. They're just so good, and hopefully we'll hear some more Archspire before we go out. Oh, we've got some more music for you. I have got a real treat for everyone. I've got a treat for you guys lined up next. It's Ruination by this band like Aegion. I really don't even know. I mean, they just kind of like fell off the map after they made this album in 2018. I don't know. It's just one of those like once-in-a-lifetime like diamond-in-the-rough random panning at the edge of the stream trying to find gold, and you just find it, man, and you can never recreate it. But this is one of those albums, and they were one of those bands, and you're just like, man, where did I even find these guys? But they're really, really good. I'm going to play that up next. But I do want to inform everybody where you can find cool stuff, maybe not exactly like this, but surely similar in levels of coolness around the city. So at 9:30 at Lucky's Bar, Aiden Paul and Jesse DuPont. 10 o'clock at the Santos Bar, Black Mass Karaoke, and 10 o'clock at Carrollton Station, Biscuits and Jam. Not too much, and that's okay. I highly recommend everyone go out and go support the local scene. But if you don't want to, it's permissible to stay inside and listen to some of this awesome heavy metal. Anyway, like I said, here's your treat, here's your dessert, your little pastry. This is Ruination by Aegion. It's more than a little pastry. So true, DJ Thal. So true. All right, here you guys go.

WTUL New Orleans, 91.5 FM. Metal Mondays, DJ Professor Big Man, and I have breaking news. I can't believe it. As I was looking on the internet, as I was surfing the web for more information about this band, Aegion, who you heard Age from earlier, I gotta put that in. But anyway, you heard the song Ruination from them. Lovely band, but not a ton about them. So I was looking up on the interwebs to find out more about them, and I stumble across a review of the album. And it was a middling review. The guy did not really like it, and I was like, okay, whatever. Let's see what other takes he has, this random dude on the internet on some metal forum. And boy, he surprised me. He put Where Owls Know My Name by Rivers of Nile at a 0%. And there are paragraphs upon paragraphs upon paragraphs here just dogging this album. And this is what I'm going to say. This album was awesome, and the next one sucks. And if you had just said The Work Sucks, which is the following album, their fourth album, if you had just said that album sucks and it sucks and I hate my life and I'm such a loser, this band makes me feel like a loser because this album sucks so much, I would totally agree. The fourth album is absolutely awful. However, you picked the wrong album. You picked album number three. You picked this awesome freaking album, man. So for this guy, for the honor of this random internet user, I'm going to play a song or two from this album, from Where Owls Know My Name by Rivers of Nile. And just a quote from this, listen to 30 seconds and onward in the track Death Is Real. On my first listen, I clicked straight into the part because just the first 2 seconds of the track assured me that I'm in for something boring. And oh boy, I regret not turning the whole thing off altogether. Wow. I can't believe that. I'm personally hurt. I'm shocked. Anyway, I'll let this guy off the hook, but I am playing Death Is Real immediately right now. So think to yourself, is this good? Does this suck? I don't know. I hope you think it's good because I really like it. Anyway, WTUL New Orleans 91.5 FM, DJ Professor Big Man, DJ Thal, bringing you evidently hot takes on new metal. Here is Death Is Real by Rivers of Nile.

0: All right. You're listening to WTUL New Orleans 91.5. We just heard a band that I had never heard before called Converge, and that was Dropout from them. That was released all the way back in 2004. So it's nice to bring a little more, you know, alt-oldie, as the radio station likes to call it, vibe to the Metal Mondays, which a lot of it is new, of course. We heard 2021 album Lunacrium Thepsis from the Dark Alamorte before that. That is an atmospheric death metal band that I somehow, my dad stumbled across the vinyl in Seattle and he gifted it to me. And that's a band that I think they maybe play live 3 times a year and they've only had 1 album ever come out. And so we heard a 6-8 minute, song from them. Before that, we heard Death is Real from Rivers of Nihil. And I don't know about you guys, but I would not have rated it 0%. If I was on the, it's on the Metal Archives website where you can type whatever you want up. And I think maybe if you're a fan of metal, you probably wouldn't give that one a 0%. Before that, we heard some Slam from 2022. That was Organectomy with Entranced by Calamity. And then before that, of course, we heard Aegion to start off that. They're from Indiana, it turns out. Mm-hmm. And that album from 2018, Age, was the most recent thing they ever put out. And then they disappeared. They vanished.
1: Lightning in a bottle, man.
0: Yeah. Man, oh, they're so good. It's awesome always to hear some music that I'd never heard before DJ Professor Big Man put me on. So, but that just about wraps up what we had for our first 3 quarters. We've only got half an hour left on today's Metal Monday. So we're going to get some more. We're going to get a band from Australia called To the Grave in, and we're going to get some more Archspire in, another song by them.
1: Yes.
0: Shout out Jamie. The Canadian tech death band. But before that, we've got a PSA and a promo from our awesome shadow over here today, Jacques. And take it away, Jacques.
2: 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That's Storm Surge of Reverb every Monday from 4 to 6 p.m.
1: And this is Metal Mondays every other Monday from 10 p.m. to midnight. And like DJ Thal said, we are in our last quarter. So we're going to go out with a bang. So we're going to have this band called To the Grave. And maybe at 11:45, we'll go over the music we've played a little bit. And we could tell you a little bit more about them because they're always worth mentioning. And then some more Archspire on request, man. Yeah, call in. If we've got it, we'll play it for the real metalheads out there. Anyway, this is To the Grave. I believe this is Acts of Kindness.

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1: And this is Super Crush.
0: We are coming right off the heels of a show of a really awesome band that just came in town tonight, playing at Holy Diver, Guiding Light.
1: Woo!
0: Woo! With some support from The Convenience. And I'm gonna say it. You're not supposed to do self promo, and this is not self promo. This is just a fact. W9. we have some awesome stuff. We went ahead and bought the new record that they're on tour for, so we're gonna go play that in just a second. But we have all sorts of really fun pop underground hits just for y'all tonight. And but before we get to that, we want to just shout out some shows coming up just around the corner. And I actually have to wait five more seconds for my calendar to reload once the midnight strikes. This is 91.5 FM WTL New Orleans. Tomorrow at 5 p.m., Corey Henry and the Treme Funk Tet will be playing at the New Orleans Jazz Museum. 7 p.m. tomorrow, Alex McMurray is going to be playing at Buffa's Bar. And 7:30 tomorrow night, birthday tribute to John Coltrane with Derek Duguid. Ricardo Pascal and Trivari is going to be happening at Snug Harbor Jazz Bistro. At 8 p.m. At the Elysian Bar, Soft Opening is going to be playing tomorrow. And do you want to swap off really quick?
1: Sure, yeah. At the same time, let's see, you left off here. At OK Bar, we've got Big Easy Stompers Line Dancing and Lessons. Also at Tepatina's, Monsieur Perrine. I don't know if I said that right. Also at 8 p.m. at Maple Leaf Bar, Very Good Tuesday. Hey, it just might be. Oh. This is a great start to your Tuesday, if I do say so myself. At 8:30 at Hotel Peter and Paul, Jenna McSwain. At 9 p.m. at Saturn Bar, Dolly Creamer and Diet Riot.
0: That's going to be the show I will be going to, personally.
1: Okay, well, if you want to encounter DJ Possum Drop in the wild, you know where to find them, I guess. Also at 9 p.m. at Siberia, we've got Stew with Chalant and Flip Fitch. And finally at 11 p.m. at the Rabbit Hole, Rebirth Brass Band. You know, if you're up late right now listening to WTL and you're thinking, what am I going to do with my Tuesday? Here's some ideas.
0: All right, that's it. I think we should not, you know, hold off any longer. I think we should go ahead and hop right into it. Please play a Turntable 2 for me. Thank you so much.
1: All right. Talk to you soon.

0: Hello, hello, hello. This is WTUL 91.5 FM. You are listening to Super Crush. I don't know if we've done our introductions for today, but I am DJ Stripey. I'm here with DJ Possum Drop, who's doing some technical troubleshooting at the moment.
1: Yeah, some exciting things are happening.
0: But we're here, and that's what counts. You were just listening to Reno Dakota by The Magnetic Fields. Earlier, we were playing a brand new Guiding Light song, some Gaze, some... What else we got? We had The Beths, and... Oh, yeah. Many other things.
1: Saint Etienne.
0: Some of, you know, I don't know how many of you were tuned in last week, but just in case you weren't, this is just a reminder. This is Super Crush. We are a twee-oriented
1: indeed
0: show.
1: Some classic proper indie pop, and we also have. Some things to say, some PSAs and promos, just for you. The Federal Fair Housing Act prohibits harassment based on race, color, national origin, religion, sex, disability, or family size. Harassment includes unwelcome sexual advances or verbal, physical, and written threats. If you've experienced harassment from a landlord or property employee, you can get help at Fair Housing Action Center. 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
1: Wow. Amazing. We had some Black Tambourines, some Gays, some Kitty Craft, some Magnetic Fields. Really, you know, we're truly running the gambit of you know, what we can do, and some of the Beths. I don't know. I'm sorry to keep chatting for so long. We've been experiencing some technical difficulties, but if you look online at WTUL, we are you know, we're living it up. We just came from the Guiding Light show. It was a riot. It was great. Fantastic. Their song Shackled by Lust was our first one that we kicked off the show with. We had to buy the vinyl straight from there and
0: fresh
1: straight
0: out
1: to the
0: of
1: show.
0: The plastic.
1: Exactly. I was kind of we were a little low on time. I was having to like rip it open.
0: We're bringing you the best and the freshest. And we're still having technical issues, but that's okay. That's for us to figure out, not for you guys to worry about.
1: I know. I shouldn't talk about that on air, but it's okay.
0: In the meantime, we have got a couple of things queued up. We've got some locals, Avery Island BCE, and we have a song off of the Yola Tango covers record. I can't remember the name of it.
1: We're figuring that out right
0: stuff
1: now.
0: Like that there.
1: Stuff Like That There by Yola Tango. It's going to be great.
0: A covered Yola Tango cover. Not originally by.
1: Yeah.
0: But hey, they do a great rendition.
1: One of the best cover bands out there, some are saying.
0: Among other things.
1: Yeah, exactly. So we are, we can keep it going.
0: Let's get back to it.
1: Yeah. This is Crush, by the way.

0: 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This has been Super Crush with your host DJ Possum Drop.
1: And DJ Stripey.
0: That last song we were playing is by this little band called Close Lobsters. Now, why do you think those lobsters are so close?
1: Boy,
0: are they because they're friends?
1: Oh, that's a sweet way to think about it.
0: Yeah. Or are they close because they're enemies? Your enemy's close.
1: I was sort of interpreting it in a little bit more of a threatening way.
0: They're encroaching. Mm-hmm. They're coming closer. Keep your friends close, but keep your lobsters closer.
1: That's what they say.
0: yeah. Something like that. I don't know. We've been keeping it fun, keeping it cool. We played some Jesus and Mary Chain, some Camper Van Beethoven, Luna, a new Merritt album, Atmos Bloom. That's the name of the band, not the album. Kitty Craft, Yola Tango, Avery Island, B C E.
1: And that brings us all the way back to our last ad break.
0: Yeah, yes, that was the
1: that
0: whole last half hour.
1: That is everything you have listened to in the past half hour.
0: I know. But I'm going to say it
1: and
0: again.
1: And thank you for listening. It is 1 o'clock in the morning. Yeah. You are listening to WTUL New Orleans. 91.5 FM. And... just in case you're forward thinking, you know, you're up at 1 o'clock in the morning and you're planning to sleep till 3 p.m. and then get up and go hit some shows.
0: And this is without any judgment. We have many friends that are of this variety. Some would say some people of this variety might be in the station right now, talking.
1: Yeah, we're right there with you.
0: Yeah.
1: All right. At 5 p.m.
0: This is tomorrow.
1: Yes, on Tuesday, September 29th, which it is today. That is today.
0: Technically, I disagree with the framing of midnight as
1: right,
0: being the day
1: you don't
0: change.
1: Want to confuse the people. This is,
0: you don't
1: want
0: to confuse the people.
1: These are plans for Tuesday,
0: I, September in my opinion, 29th. I think the new day should start at 5 a.m.
1: At 5 p.m. at the New Orleans Jazz Museum, you can catch Corey Henry and the Tremé Funktet.
0: At Buffa's Bar at 7 p.m. tomorrow, you can see Alex McMurray.
1: At 7:30, catch the birthday tribute to John Coltrane with Derek Duguay, Ricardo Pascal, and Trivari.
0: And that's at Snug Harbor Jazz Bistro, by the way.
1: Oh, yes.
0: At 8 p.m. at the Elysian Bar, you can go catch Soft Opening.
1: And at the very same time at OK Bar, Big Easy Stompers, Line Dancing, and Lessons.
0: Monsieur Perrine, Instrucciones para ser feliz tour at Tipitina's is also going to be tomorrow at 8 p.m.
1: That was really good. And at also the same time, 8 p.m. is a very busy hour in this city. At Maple Leaf Bar, we have Very Good Tuesday.
0: Mm-hmm. It will be indeed. At 8:30 p.m. at Hotel Peter and Paul, Jenna McSwain will be playing.
1: At 9 p.m. at Saturn Bar, we've got Dolly Creamer and Diet Riot.
0: That's where I will be. At 9 p.m. at Siberia, we will have Stu with Chalant and Flip Fitch.
1: And at 11 p.m. to close out your night at the Rabbit Hole, we have the Rebirth Brass Band.
0: Some are saying the Rabbit Hole has the best sound system in the city.
1: Is that true?
0: My sound friends are saying
1: are
0: this.
1: Saying,
0: yes.
1: Hey, I trust them.
0: Yeah.
1: Good to know.
0: They invested a lot of good money on it. So that's if you want to hear some really good sound systems that are really nice, nice pairings with electronic music. That's where they're saying
1: but
0: it's
1: not
0: happening.
1: Tomorrow, because tomorrow they'll be. The Rebirth Brass Band.
0: It will be. I assume.
1: Also awesome.
0: Yeah, the jazz will sound great too. If they're even putting it through the PA system on that, I feel like it's probably. I feel like just.
1: Okay, I think we're talking
0: just
1: a little bit
0: enough.
1: Too long. All right, it's 1 a.m. We're rambling.
0: DJ Stripey is a little tired.
1: Can you feel it? Can you feel it on the air?
0: Well, let's...
1: Not you. The listeners. Can they feel it?
0: Yeah, for our audio listeners.
1: Hey, I hear we've got a very international audience tonight. We've got some listeners overseas. Indeed. All the way in... Yeah. In Austria.
0: Guten Tag.
1: Yeah, that's a good one. And here in New Orleans, and we're happy to have all of you listening. And let's get back to the music.
0: Sure thing.

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1: FM. We are, guys, it's a late night. We're gonna keep it really, really chill, relaxing. For first-time listeners, this is the every other week Twee show, and we're
0: self-proclaimed,
1: and we're keeping it, bringing you the best of the pop underground. This is for all you sick freaks
0: like us,
1: like us. that want a little jangle in their life. A little,
0: maybe a lot of jangle in their lives.
1: A lot of jangle in their lives. A lot of, you know, the kind of rock and punk and DIY that doesn't concern itself too much with the machismo. Not necessarily all punks. You know, sometimes an acoustic guitar is getting strummed, and sometimes it's just polka dots and stars and Zooey Deschanel.
0: Amen.
1: And that, you know, and that's that. Because it is the half hour, we have PSAs and promos to read for you. So without further ado, the Preservation Resource Center features both permanent and rotating exhibits in New Orleans architecture and historic neighborhoods. The Living with History exhibit features hundreds of professional and amateur photographs of New Orleans residents going about their daily lives in several of New Orleans' fascinating neighborhoods. The center also provides walking tour brochures highlighting neighborhood restaurants, churches, theaters, and more. The Preservation Resource Center is located at 923 Chapatula Street in the Warehouse District. 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
0: And be sure to check out the Friday Night Jam Session show every other Friday from 8 to 10 p.m. Host DJ Uptown Ruler explores jam bands from the 90s to the present. 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
1: We were having a conversation recently about jam bands, and I brought up Billy Strings, and I referenced Billy Strings as a jam band, but I was told by the jam band aficionado I was speaking with, I was like, well, it's like I feel like you're under. He's told me that I was underselling it, that it's like very. It's bluegrass. I feel like he's doing jam band bluegrass. I don't know. Am I crazy?
0: Unfortunately, my expertise lies outside of jam bands and lies really, really more in the Twee sphere.
1: Let's go ahead and reel it back in.
0: Why don't we, refocus, you know,
1: let's keep our eyes on the prize. We have some of the Bats coming on up next. We're keeping it 80s for the moment, but we'll come back. All right, this is Super Crush, and you're listening to WTUL New Orleans 91.5 FM.
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1: Hey, how's it going, huh? I'm Mel Noonard, and every time I hit the jiving scene in La Nouvelle Orleans, I tune in to WTUL 91.5 FM. If I

gets to you, well, that gets me psyched. Progressive sounds, classical jazz between 4 and 7. Have I found radio heaven? They got my

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We saw the souls. 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We heard them crying. We heard them shouting. They were dressed in white. They'd been told to wait. The sun was black. The moon was red. The stars were falling. The earth was trembling. And then a crowd impossible to number, carrying flowers, shouted amid the hotless sun, the lightless moon, the windless earth, the colorless sky. How much longer will we suffer from hunger? How much longer will we suffer from thirst? And when the Lamb opened the seventh seal, silence

Hi, this is Steven from Jane's Addiction, and when I'm in New Orleans, I'm forced to listen to 91.5 WTUL. Thank you.

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the city, New Orleans. Nighttime. I've got a job to do and I'm on the streets. I wander down 100th, but the darkness reveals nothing. As I edge past 97th, I pick up the scent. The grimy streets begin to glow and the mist begins to dissipate as I turn down 93rd. Finally, just a few blocks ahead, I see it. It hits me like a slap in the face or a slug from a 45. WTUL, New Orleans, 91.5 FM. I think this is the start of a beautiful relationship.

0: Last year on the varsity football squad, only No-Nose Nowalski, the offensive center, and Killer Cooley, the tight end, listened to WTUL. This year, Coach Pittman has bought the team a record player.
1: Oh, no!

0: In the beginning, God created the heaven and the earth. For 5 days, God continued his work. He gathered together the waters of the earth and called them seas. He set the sun and the moon and the multitude of the stars shining in the skies. And on the sixth day, he said,
1: I'm grouchy. My gorgeous gooey gum is getting stuck all over the place.

0: After having placed Adam and Eve in a marvelous garden, in the middle of which stood the tree of life and the tree of the knowledge of good and evil, God gave them this warning.
1: Golly, my gooey gum got stuck on the garden gate.
0: Now the serpent was the most cunning of the animals that God had created. And he tempted Eve with these words.
2: I'm Mr. S. And sometimes when I go to sleep, I'm scared. 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

0: Gee, I got stuck again.
1: Hello, this is Jim Riley from the Red Rockers. When we were in town, we listened to the best, WCUL New Orleans.

0: this interview at the Sheraton Charles Hotel.
1: Yes, miss. Well, we'd like to know some of your qualifications and...
0: I'm between the ages of 21 and 26. I weigh between 105 and 138 pounds. I'm between 5 feet 3 inches and 5 feet 8 inches tall. I have good health and good vision. I'm a high school graduate...
1: It would be better if you had 2 years of college.
0: I know a foreign language, and everybody tells me I'm a dumb blonde.
1: I think you might have one too many qualifications. Pan American Airlines could have a position for you as an airline stewardess. You could travel to Paris, London, Rome, Tokyo. After only 1 year, your salary would be $425 per month. You would,
0: Hey, I don't want to do all that. I thought this was the interviews for elevator operators. And
1: but with all your qualifications and the tremendous opportunity of traveling...
0: No, I didn't want to do all that. I just want an airplane. I just wanted to operate elevators.
1: I knew she hadn't won too many qualifications. I guess that's just another experience for Pan Am.
2: Don't miss your chance. 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That's 524-0454 for an interview appointment. 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

I'm Flea from the Red Hot Chili Peppers, and in one of my favorite cities in the entire universe, New Orleans, there is a station called WTUL.

0: Last year on the varsity football squad, only No-Nose Nowalski, the offensive center, and Killer Cooley, the tight end, listened to WTUL. This year, Coach Pittman has bought the team a record player.
1: Oh, no!

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1, 2, 3, 4. Here we are. Is that enough? And now I just start. Hi, this is Peter Buck of REM, and you're listening to WTUL 91.5 FM in New Orleans.

Hi there. This is Zeke Fishhead from the Radiators telling you WTUL really lights up my pipe and it stays lit 24 hours a day. Whether it's Rebbe or New Babe or Az or anything that tickles your fancy, you'll find it right here with your pipe all lit up on WTUL New Orleans.

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1: Yeah!

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Oh, hello. 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There you go. 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Not to be alarmed. 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You see, I've seen many come and go in my lifetime. 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
1: I like to do a song of great social and political import. It goes like this. Oh, Lord, won't you buy me a Mercedes Benz? My friends all drive Porsches. I must make amends. Worked hard all my lifetime. No help from my friends. So, oh Lord, won't you buy me a Mercedes Benz? Oh Lord, won't you buy me a color TV? Dialing $4 is trying to find me. 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So, oh Lord, won't you buy me a color TV? Oh Lord, won't you buy me a night on the town? I'm counting on you, Lord. Please don't let me down. Prove that you love me and buy the next round. Oh Lord, won't you buy me a night on the town? Everybody, oh Lord, won't you buy me a Mercedes Benz? My friends all drive Porsches. I must make amends. Worked hard all my lifetime. No help from my friends. So, oh Lord, won't you buy me a Mercedes Benz? 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
1: Can we do better than that? Can we do it once more, and it's either the same thing or something else, but you can't say in between WTUL and New Orleans. I want to try and get a legal ID. So we can,
0: you can't say in?
1: You have to say WTUL New Orleans.
0: Oh, you do?
1: Yeah.
0: Oh, that's... okay. Hello, this is Lonesome Dave of Foghat, and you're listening to WTUL New Orleans.

1, 2, 3, 4. Here we are. Is that enough? And now I just start. 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

Hello, America. Britt Goodman calling today to tell you that our nation faces the gravest threat to its survival since compulsory fluoridation of water. What is it, you ask? Cockroaches. That's right, cockroaches. The tiny menace to our very nation's existence. I have seen them gathering secretly, always in the middle of the night, when decent people are asleep. No doubt they are now in the final stages of their preparations to take over. The day is soon coming, America, when we shall wake up and see our nation at the feet of a vastly superior force of vicious, bloodthirsty cockroaches. Our children will be in danger. Our women will be constantly molested. My fellow Americans, they will probably institute some form of radical communism on our land once they take over while we are sleeping in our beds. We must act now to rid our country of this menace. Cockroach sympathizers must be tracked down and exposed. Laws must be enacted. Citizens' groups must be organized. We must crush them beneath our feet before we find them crawling through the very halls of Congress and even in our own homes.

Cannot even describe to you until you experience it yourself.

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WTUL playing all your favorite songs. Yeah, I'm Tex, and the fabulous horse heads are sleeping off a drunk in the truck. 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

Hi, I'm Jerry Springer, and I want to wish a happy 50th anniversary to WTUL. It was my first job in broadcasting, and it's been downhill ever since. Happy anniversary.

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0: Hey, how you doing? My name is Dear Silas, and if you're listening to this, it means that we have successfully unlocked a mixtape. And I just want to say thank you for tirelessly retweeting that pin tweet until we hit 5,000. Honestly, I was just in my feelings the day I made that announcement, and I had no idea if we'd ever get there, but we did. And I thank you. You didn't have to do it, but you did. I truly hope you enjoyed everything you heard, and if this tape goes crazy the way I know it can, I'll drop again real, real soon. Make sure you join the village to keep up with me by texting the leaf emoji to 601-552-6316 so you don't miss the next one. You feel me? And with all that being said, I know why you're here. But before we go there, just remember, love yourself and hug yourself, because you are enough. And don't you dare stress today.
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Hello, I'm Tosh. We are Plastics, and when we are in New Orleans, we always listen to WWL. Thank you. Arigatou.

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0: traveled far and long, through time and through space, to be where I am. 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Thank you. 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
1: 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The tracks we've heard so far include The Only Good Christian by Scraping Fetus Off the Wheel, Product Patrol by Cabaret Voltaire, Total Nervous Phenomenon by Test Department, and The House is Haunted by the Echo of Your Last Goodbye by Mark Almond. We'll return with part two of UK Buzz in a moment.

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Good afternoon, everybody. This is Jaco Pastorius. 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
1: Thanks, Jay. Well, we're cruising down St. Claude Avenue, and we've just spotted a gold Trans Am with one of the old original WTUL bumper stickers.
2: Okay, Kevin, let's get his attention and pull him over.
3: Hey, you, pull over. You're the lucky winner for WTUL's trip to Rangoon. Trip to Rangoon. Yes, we're giving it away. WTUL, progressive stereo in New Orleans.
1: Dan, the light's going to turn red.
3: Run it. I want to catch this guy. Hey, you. Hey, come on. We got something for you. Come here. Hey.
1: Wait, let me try, Dan.
4: Hey, you.
1: You've just won a trip to Rangoon.
4: Yeah, you. Compliments of WTUL.
3: Kevin.
1: Shut up, Dan. I almost got his attention.
2: Now look what you did.
1: Well, do you think I should offer him a bumper sticker for what's left of his car?
0: WTUL, progressive blue bumper stickers for the 1980s.

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I'm Eric. I play bass for Jane's Addiction. You're listening to 91.5 WTUL. What's up?

This is Spencer Boren. You're listening to WTUL in New Orleans, Louisiana. 6 years ago, Hurricane Katrina left a long black line all around our beautiful city. I'm glad to say that it's almost impossible to find that line these days. Keep being good to yourselves and keep listening to WTUL 91.5 FM.

0: Copenhagen, Denmark. This is Democracy Now.
1: I want to thank the Prime Minister and the Prime Minister, Greenland, Denmark. And we're going to have a tremendous relationship, a secure relationship, and we look forward to it.
0: After repeatedly threatening to seize Greenland, President Trump has signed a deal that would allow the U.S. to expand its military presence there. But Greenland will remain a territory of Denmark. As we broadcast from here in Copenhagen, we'll speak to the chair of the National Organization for Greenlanders in Denmark. Then, as the death toll in Gaza topped 74,000 over the past 3 years, we'll speak to the Palestinian analyst Mohammed Shahada. He's from Gaza but lives here in Denmark.
2: You see, basically, Israel tried since 1948 until today to destroy us as a people, as a group, and they failed at it. Our people are still there, resilient.
0: And next week marks the 25th anniversary of the 2001 U.S. invasion of Afghanistan. We'll speak to the Danish-Afghan journalist Najib Khaja. In 2008, he was kidnapped by the Taliban, and then he escaped. His most recent documentary on Afghanistan is titled Winning Hearts and Minds. All that and more coming up. Welcome to Democracy Now!, democracynow.org, The War and Peace Report. I'm Amy Goodman in Copenhagen, Denmark. Iran's foreign minister has held indirect talks with the U.S. on a diplomatic proposal to end 7 months of fighting. On Monday, Foreign Minister Abbas Araghchi said he discussed a plan with Qatari mediators that would see a phased reopening of the Strait of Hormuz within 7 days in exchange for an end to all hostilities in Iran and Lebanon, the lifting of the U.S. naval blockade of Iran, the unfreezing of billions of dollars worth of Iranian assets, and an end to sanctions on Iranian oil. The indirect talks came as Iran defended its strikes on U.S. bases across the Mideast as self-defense, warning neighboring countries would come under further attack if they continue to host U.S. forces. Iranian diplomat Nasser Asadi Nazari delivered the warning in an address to the U.N. General Assembly on Monday.
3: The missiles that killed 168 children at the primary school in Minab and strike the Lamed sports complex during the U.S.-Israel regime's joint aggression against Iran were launched from neighboring territory. These are only two of many such examples.
0: In the U.K., the five men who were arrested on suspicion of terrorism after they allegedly approached the RAF Fairford military base carrying explosives have been released on bail. The U.K. has allowed U.S. warplanes to launch long-range strikes on Iran from RAF Fairford since March 1st, fueling speculation Iran was behind a plot to attack the base. This is Tristan Wilkinson, the counselor for the Cotswold District.
4: So there was a specific threat about 6 weeks ago from the Iranians on this base. At the time, there was an increased surveillance around the area. This is an operational base. There is, it's no secret that, you know, we have American bombers here that are taking part in what's happening in the Middle East at the moment. So there's always the risk.
0: U.S. Secretary of State Marco Rubio says the incident at RAF Royal Air Force Fairford, quote, clearly involves the hands of a foreign actor, unquote. Iran's embassy in London responded that it, quote, categorically rejects and strongly condemns the recent unfounded and malicious speculations, unquote. In Ukraine, a wave of Russian drone and missile strikes has killed 9 people and left 80 others wounded. Among Russia's targets was Ukraine's Academy of Science in Kyiv, where 2 people were killed by a Russian drone that struck during the workday Monday. Survivors said the attack came without a sound and without warning.
5: I don't understand the senseless war. I don't understand any of what's going on. I don't know how to resolve this issue. But what's happening is not right. And it's ordinary people who are suffering.
0: President Volodymyr Zelensky said 80 of the 120 drones fired at Ukraine were a newer jet-powered model, making them harder to shoot down. Elsewhere, officials in eastern Poland scrambled fighter jets and ordered residents to shelter in place after a Russian drone crashed near the Polish-Ukrainian border Monday. Meanwhile, Ukraine claimed long-range attacks on two Russian factories and an oil facility far from the front lines. The Trump administration issued new fuel economy rules on Monday that loosen the limits automakers must meet on pollution from gas-powered cars and light trucks. Rules set under the Biden administration called for vehicles to average about 50 miles per gallon by 2031. The Trump rules cut the target to just under 35 miles per gallon. Dave Cook, the senior vehicles analyst for the Union of Concerned Scientists Clean Transportation Program, said, quote, the federal government's decision to gut fuel economy standards is a handout to automakers and oil companies that will strap American consumers already struggling with an affordability crisis, unquote. The White House is defending its decision to run campaign-style ads promoting President Trump during NFL games and network news broadcasts. The 30-second spots include the tagline, paid for by the U.S. government. The White House calls them public service announcements, but Democratic lawmakers and former ethics officials argue they're political ads and violate federal appropriations laws and the Hatch Act. One 30-second ad titled Final Battle is nearly identical to a campaign video Trump posted to Truth Social in 2024. In the ad, Trump promises to expel the quote-unquote warmongers, globalists, and deep state actors from government. More than $300,000 has been spent on the ad.
6: We will rout the fake news media, and we will liberate America from these villains once and for all.
7: I don't know.
0: Senate Majority Leader Republican John Thune told reporters, quote, it's a great message. I like the message, but it shouldn't be paid for with taxpayer dollars, he said. In Texas, state election officials have sent tens of thousands of delayed voter registration applications to county election officials after discovering an error. Some of the applications had languished for over a year. The backlog sparked a scramble by counties to process the applications with just weeks left before November's midterm elections. In more news from Texas, a black woman who was sentenced to 5 years in prison for casting a provisional ballot in the 2016 presidential election has overturned her conviction on appeal, capping a nearly decade-long legal battle. The 5-4 decision by Texas's highest criminal court ends the case against Crystal Mason, whose provisional ballot wasn't even counted since she was disqualified from voting at the time due to a past felony conviction for tax fraud. To see our coverage of Crystal Mason's case, go to our website at democracynow.org. A top FBI official said Monday he's stepping down about a year after he was nominated by President Trump and confirmed by the Senate. Andrew Bailey served as co-deputy director of the FBI in an unusual arrangement with right-wing podcaster Dan Bongino before Bongino left the FBI in January after clashing with former Attorney General Pam Bondi over the Justice Department's handling of the Epstein files. Bailey had been tasked with overseeing some of the investigations into President Trump's debunked claims that the 2020 election was rigged. Meanwhile, the FBI's confirmed hackers accessed a trove of personal data on potentially tens of thousands of current and former FBI employees, including their names, addresses, phone numbers, and details on their spouses. OpenAI is scrapping the release of its latest AI model known as GPT 6.1 Astra over safety concerns. This comes after OpenAI agents interfered with websites run by the U.S. Education Department, the Commerce Department, and the SEC, the Securities and Exchange Commission, without the company's knowledge. In an interview, the OpenAI head of safety said the latest model had scored poorly on its ability to align with humans and showed higher levels of deception. Meanwhile, Reuters reports Anthropic's prospectus for an initial public offering, an IPO, details how the company lost $42 billion last year while warning investors that advanced AI could pose, quote, catastrophic or existential risks to humanity, unquote. This comes as chipmaker NVIDIA announced the largest ever stock buyback increase in U.S. corporate history, valued at $150 billion. NVIDIA's CEO, Jensen Huang, has gone on record saying he rejects warnings that AI could make humans extinct. NVIDIA is among the companies profiting most from the rapid build-out of AI data centers, which has drawn protests across the country. The Trump administration announced Monday it had reversed a Biden-era policy that broadened the federal ban on sex discrimination in schools to cover LGBTQ people. Shwali Patel of National Women's Law Center responded, quote, sexual harassment and assault continue to be pervasive in schools, and to the fullest extent possible, we should be working to enforce the laws that protect students survivors of sexual violence. Yet Education Secretary Linda McMahon and the Trump administration have decided to ignore what survivors need, instead weaponizing Title IX to attack trans students, she said. And a New York prosecutor has reopened a sexual assault investigation at Cornell University after a woman alleged she'd been drugged, assaulted, and gang raped by seven former and current members of Chi Phi fraternity in 2024 when she was a 20-year-old undergraduate student. The allegations came in a lawsuit filed this month by a woman identified only as Jane Doe, who says campus officials and law enforcement failed to take her accusations seriously. On Monday, Tompkins County District Attorney Matthew Van Houten defended his initial decision not to seek charges, writing, quote, seeking justice sometimes requires us to reconsider or reopen cases when we're provided with additional evidence, unquote. A lawyer for the plaintiff says his client's claims have not materially changed since she filed a police report in the weeks after the alleged assault. On Sunday, New York Congresswoman Alexandria Ocasio-Cortez addressed the controversy at a Students versus Billionaires event in Ithaca, New York.
8: I want to be clear that the culture of rape, sexual assault, and pedophilia is protected in elite institutions across the United States, and including Cornell University in this instance. The fact that Jane Doe, that survivor, lost her education because you can't stay in school when something like that happens to you. Rape is often used as an act of war. It is one of the most horrifying violations that a human being can endure. It's a form of torture. You can't stay in school. The fact that she had to lose her education and those men were protected by an institution and granted an Ivy League degree as a reward, never again. Never again.
0: And those are some of the headlines. This is Democracy Now!, democracynow.org, the War and Peace Report. I'm Amy Goodman, broadcasting from Copenhagen, Denmark. Remember when President Trump said this shortly after he returned to the White House?
1: We need Greenland for national security and even international security, and we're working with everybody involved to try and get it. But we need it really for international world security. And I think we're going to get it one way or the other. We're going to get it.
9: It's German.
0: Well, after more than a year and a half of threatening to take over Greenland by force, President Trump last week signed a 10-page agreement with Greenland and Denmark that fell short of his earlier demands to turn Greenland into U.S. territory. The deal that Trump described as tremendous allows the United States to open new bases in Greenland, bolstering its military presence on the vast, mineral-rich, and strategically located island. Under the 1951 Defense of Greenland Treaty, the United States already has wide latitude to station forces and build military bases in Greenland. The U.S. currently has one active military base on Greenland, about 160 troops on the ground. During the height of the Cold War, the U.S. maintained 17 military installations in Greenland with over 10,000 troops. Under the New Deal, the U.S. would be allowed to build two new bases. The new agreement, signed shortly after President Trump's speech to the UN General Assembly last week, recognizes Greenland as part of Denmark, but would still apply if Greenland eventually chooses independence. Describing this, quote, a deal that could last forever, the Danish Prime Minister, Mette Frederiksen, praised the deal as strengthening NATO and staving off the growing presence of Russia and China in the Arctic.
9: This deal is good for the United States, it's good for Greenland, for Denmark, for the NATO alliance, and therefore also good for Europe. Mr. President, you have been very clear. You don't want adversaries to come too close. I fully agree. And with this deal, they are not. We are making sure that they will not be allowed to get any control or significant influence in Greenland.
0: Greenland's Prime Minister, Jens Frederik Nielsen, reiterated his support for the United States and the NATO alliance.
10: This agreement should put to rest any doubt today and in the future about where Greenland's loyalty lies. Our commitment to this alliance and to the security we build together is not in question. We are, have been, and will remain a steadfast friend of the United States and a part of the Western Alliance. Your security is our security, and our security is your security.
0: To understand more about this deal and what it really means, we're joined now by Julie Rademacher, chair of WAGUT, which means us, an organization for Greenlanders in Denmark. Julia is a former member of the parliament here in Denmark. Welcome to Democracy Now! It's great to have you, in your country here. Talk about the significance of this. You had President Trump saying he's taking over Greenland, he's annexing Greenland, he's occupying Greenland, and now there's this deal made between your country, Greenland, and Denmark, and the United States, but involves expansion of the U.S. military presence.
11: Well, we already have military presence by the U.S. in Greenland, and we have had that for several decades, actually. It's been even more in the past. So two more military bases will not be new in Greenland. But it's very important for the Greenlandic people that they are listened to, because the last time the Americans left the bases, they didn't clean up. So this is one of the very important questions asked by the public in Greenland. But the deal has been absolutely amazing in so many years in Greenland, because we have felt listened to the last week. For the first time in world history, an American president has said out loud, yes, it's the Greenlanders' right for self-determination. And we've been not only fighting for Greenland the past 1.5 years, but also been the front of the fight for democracy in the world, because we've been fighting for our own right to decide whether or not Greenland should be part of Denmark, U.S., or become independent. And with this deal, Greenland can do what Greenlanders in Greenland want it to do. So I think in many ways it's definitely a good deal for Greenland and for Greenlanders. So it's been great news, especially concerning the last 1.5 years where we have felt threatened by the American president.
0: So what would you like to see happen with Greenland? I mean, you were a member of the Danish parliament here. You are a Greenlander. What does OAGUT, your organization of Greenlanders in Denmark, want?
11: Yeah, as a former member of the Danish parliament and also as a Greenlander, I've been living for so many years in Greenland. I'm a mother also. So for me, it's very important that the future of Greenland will be decided by Greenlanders, also in Greenland. I think in so many ways we have been threatened by military with force to be taken over by annexation of the U.S. Congress still have the proposal that they want to annex Greenland. So I would like to say that happen in reality, not only on a paper now signed by the American president, but also in reality, definitely. But I also kind of have an worry that the trust between Americans, Greenlanders, and Danes is not the same anymore, because we've always relied on the Americans. We've always trusted the Americans and the American president to be our protector. But now, after threats in 1.5 years to annex Greenland, we don't have the same faith or the same trust in Americans and the U.S. president. So we definitely have some work, is something to work on in the future.
0: Julie Rademacher, so far Trump has vowed to build two, as he says, very major bases in Greenland. There's also interest in Greenland's resources. If you can talk about this, last month it was reported that a U.S. oil company linked to President Trump, called Greenland Energy, was preparing to drill in Greenland without local approval. The firm recently landed drilling equipment on Greenland's eastern coast. Greenland's government issued a strong warning that no permission was granted. The island's Mineral Resources Authority must provide all future logistical operations before they proceed, officials said. What are Trump's personal interests here?
11: Well, that question you have to ask the American president. But I can say that as Greenlanders, our interest is to be listened to. We have our own democracy in Greenland. We have a self-rule government. We are also part of the Kingdom of Denmark. So when we make deals, we do it together with Greenland and Denmark. And then, of course, also negotiate with other countries like the U.S. If Americans want to drill for oil in Greenland, it has to be approved by the population in Greenland. You know, Greenlanders don't go to the U.S. and drill for oil. So, of course, Americans also have to ask Greenlanders if they want to drill for oil. And the government and municipalities have to approve it. And this hasn't been the case. So, in so many ways, we still fight for the platform and also to be listened to as Greenlanders because of the MAGA movement and because of all these investments going on. We are still quite worried that money men from MAGA movement will try and buy Greenland in other hands. Also, despite the fact of this new deal on security. So I think we are very much aware of that.
0: Trump said in a social media post announcing this agreement that it gives the United States permanent control over security and all other needs in Greenland, completely addressing all of our many U.S. concerns, he said. What does he mean, permanent control of all other needs?
11: Well, again, you have to ask that question to the American president. But I think in many ways the deal is good because the right for self-determination is approved in the deal. And also the fact that if Greenlanders want to become independent within the NATO alliance, it can happen. So for the first time in history, Greenlanders are actually acknowledged and also approved as a people for the right to Greenland. But at the same time, we can see that if you want to build U.S. military bases in Greenland, it also has a chapter in the deal where it says it has to be with respect of the culture, of the fishery, of the hunting. Right now it's hunting season in Greenland, so everyone is talking about reindeers and caribou hunting. And at the same time, we sit here in Copenhagen discussing this in a room. And many people ask me here in Denmark, so what do the Greenlanders talk about? And I tell them, well, they talk about reindeers and caribous because it's that time of the year. But at the same time, yes, definitely, we sleep better now at night with this deal, but we still have uncertainty and worries, and we don't feel completely that we can completely rely on the Americans anymore.
5: Who are the adversaries that the Danish Prime Minister referred to?
11: Adversaries.
5: He talks about the adversaries, the interest of different powers in the Arctic.
11: Yes, I think in so many ways, it's the Arctic is opening up. We already saw that in the American U.S. Navy strategies from 2018. I believe it's very important that now Greenland, Denmark and the European Union works on new Arctic strategies. And also they work on working to work very close together with the Americans about security in the Arctic, because who's the real enemy here? You know, maybe it's Russia and China and not Denmark and the U.S. So I think it's very important that we can make deals on security and that we now have leaders in the same room signing deals, but also diplomats that can negotiate, because we haven't seen that for 1.5 years. We have just felt terrified and being threatened. So this is definitely a new situation, but we are still worried as Greenlanders in both Denmark and also in Greenland.
5: And who is paying for this deal? Trump said there will be no cost to the United States.
11: Yeah, that's kind of interesting, but because at the same time, Trump wants more military in Greenland. So I don't know who's paying for the new military in Greenland, but we can hear on the Danish and Greenlandic leaders that it will not be the Danes and the Greenlanders that will pay. So it's going to be interesting to follow. And I can see in financial acts and suggestions and proposals for next year again, that it isn't in the budget. So that's a good question to ask back home in the U.S.
5: Also,
11: too.
5: Aren't there 4 unexploded nuclear bombs dropped by a U.S. B-52 bomber there from 1968 still under the ice?
11: Yes, and there were also this very crazy project where the Americans drilled like a tunnel inside of the ice cap. So we have several military bases where the Americans haven't cleaned up in Greenland, and that's also why many people in Greenland are worried that these military bases will be built, but with no respect of the culture, of the local people, of the hunters, but also of the environment and nature. Because for Greenlanders, for us, the nature is like a holy place. It's what we come from, it's what we live by. So for us, it's very important that it's respected.
5: Julie Rademacher, we want to thank you so much for being with you. It's nice to be in the same studio with you here in Copenhagen. She is chair of Uwagut. It means us, the National Organization for Greenlanders in Denmark. She is a former member of the Danish Parliament. Coming up is the death toll in Gaza topped 74,000 over these past 3 years. We'll speak to the Palestinian analyst, Mohammed Shahada. He's from Gaza, but lives here in Denmark. Stay with us.

0: Song by Ayu Peter, a Greenlandic Inuit activist and attorney. This is Democracy Now!, democracynow.org, The War and Peace Report. I'm Amy Goodman. We are broadcasting from Copenhagen, Denmark. The Palestinian death toll from Israel's war in Gaza surpassed 74,000. According to Gaza's health ministry, Israeli attacks since the so-called ceasefire last October have killed more than 1,100 Palestinians. Gaza's government media office puts the toll even higher at more than 1,400. On Sunday, two Palestinians were killed in an Israeli airstrike on downtown Gaza City. Meanwhile, in the occupied West Bank, settler violence has killed at least 1,107 Palestinians since October 7, 2023. On Monday, a senior UN official condemned what he called the relentless expansion of Israeli settlements in the occupied West Bank. This is UN Deputy Special Coordinator for the Middle East Peace Process, Ramiz Alakbarov, addressing the UN Security Council.
1: I strongly condemn the relentless expansion of Israeli settlements in the West Bank, which fuels tensions, impedes access by Palestinians to their land, and threatens the viability of a fully independent, sovereign, and contiguous Palestinian state. The rapidly expanding settlement footprint, including outposts, is taking place in conjunction with a rise in settler attacks.
0: Well, Democracy Now! Is broadcasting from Denmark, which recently joined 20 other countries as well as the European Commission in signing a declaration opposing Israel's planned settlement expansion in the occupied West Bank. Denmark, along with 11 other countries, is also backing sanctions on trade with Israeli settlements in the occupied West Bank. On Monday, Denmark's permanent representative to the United Nations, Christina Marcus Lassen, addressed the UN General Assembly.
2: In Gaza, civilians continue to pay the price. Far more must be done to secure humanitarian access and long-term peace. And in the occupied West Bank, settler violence and settlement expansion threaten the daily lives of Palestinians and undermine the prospects for a future Palestinian state. This has to stop.
0: That was Denmark's ambassador to the United Nations, Christina Marcus Lassen. For more, we're joined here in Copenhagen by Mohammed Shahada, writer and analyst from Gaza, visiting fellow at the European Council on Foreign Relations. Mohammed Shahada, welcome back to Democracy Now! It's wonderful to be here with you in the studio in Copenhagen. We're usually interviewing you by Zoom. These are extremely harrowing times. It's been almost a year since the Trump plan for Gaza was created, October 9th, 2025. Can you explain what that plan is and what has been fulfilled so far?
3: Thanks so much, Amy. Great to finally see you in person, one of my favorite heroes. So the idea of the plan was to divide the reconstruction, rehabilitation, Israeli withdrawal, decommissioning of Hamas and Palestinian statehood into three phases. The first one was related to early recovery, so it would see Israel suspending its attacks, allowing 600 trucks per day of food and humanitarian aid into Gaza, rehabilitating basic infrastructure, water, electricity, hospitals, roads, sanitation, and basically opening up the Rafah border crossing for people to be able to travel in and out. The second phase was the one that relates to Hamas decommissioning and Israel withdrawal from Gaza, as well as the reconstruction, the rebuilding of the enclave. And the third one is the long-term one that relates to Palestinian statehood. So far, only one item of the 20 items on the Trump plan has been fulfilled, and that is the release of every single Israeli hostage in Gaza and the remains of dead hostages. Nothing else was completely fulfilled. Israel either violated its obligations completely or fulfilled some of them extremely partially, to the point that it does not have any significant impact on the ground. For example, food instead of 600 trucks of humanitarian aid per day, we are getting an average of 95 trucks per day, which is less than 20%. Instead of suspending attacks on Gaza, Israel has been bombing Gaza every day. As you mentioned, 1,400 people killed since the so-called ceasefire started. And the idea here is that the plan ended up just buying more time for the genocide. side, allowing Israel to continue with sort of low intensity, low profile, amid a facade and promises of progress. But those promises, if there is no enforcement mechanism behind them, they read mostly as a wish list. They don't read as a plan.
0: Why did Palestinians sign this deal? You're a Palestinian from Gaza.
3: I've asked Palestinian negotiators and Arab mediators as well what was the highest expectation behind the deal. And the answer is unanimous. Nobody expected it to be fulfilled completely. The highest ambition was three things: allowing more food to go in at a point when Israel manufactured famine in Gaza, reducing the Israeli killing machine in Gaza as much as possible. So before that ceasefire was put in place, Israel was killing an average of 100 people per day. Now it's about 5 people per day, which is still monstrous and atrocious. But the idea was to reduce the rate of the killing. And the third one was to prevent the mass migration or the mass ethnic cleansing in Gaza. That was the ambition from the Palestinian and Arab side. The other dimension is that they were blackmailed very openly by the Trump administration, that if they don't sign onto that deal before the Nobel Peace Prize was announced on Friday in that October 2025, that Netanyahu would get a total free hand to decimate Gaza and annihilate it. So Arab mediators told us that it was Steve Witkoff, Jared Kushner, would keep nudging them daily to say, you need to get a deal by Wednesday, you need to get a deal by Thursday. The Nobel Peace Prize is going to be announced tomorrow, and we want to make the big guy happy. That was the idea of the deal.
0: And, of course, President Trump was not the winner of the Nobel Peace Prize.
3: Precisely. But he managed to steal it anyways from Machado.
0: Yes. From the Venezuelan woman who won the Peace Prize. She handed her trophy to him, though the Nobel Committee said it doesn't matter who hands a trophy to anyone. We give out the prize. If you can talk about, at this point, what role Netanyahu is playing.
3: Well, Netanyahu is doing two things. Number one, he is using Gaza, the destruction there, the settler terrorism that we see in the West Bank, as his election campaign. So he's promising the Israeli public that if he's reelected, he will finish the job in Gaza. We're seeing him, his Minister of Defense, Israel Katz, his Minister of Finance, Bezalel Smotrich, all of them promising one after the other that Israel's plan for Gaza remains, resuming military operations back to full scale, doing even more destruction than what we have seen before, because now Israel doesn't have any hostages in there, so they can accelerate the damage and destruction exponentially, and basically ethnically cleansing Gaza completely and rebuilding Jewish-only settlements in the enclave. So that is number one. The other thing is that Netanyahu is trying to show that he's stronger than the United States and the international community, that he cannot be pressured by Trump. So when the Trump plan was announced and the Trump roadmap was then announced this year, I think in July, when Hamas accepted to disarm, lay down its arms in return for Israel's withdrawal, Netanyahu used it for his theatrics to pretend to be stronger than Trump, to pretend to be the Winston Churchill of Israel, that he can stand on his own against a storm and not bend at all. And one of the reasons for this is because opposition parties in Israel are attacking Netanyahu from the right, not from the left. So Gadi Eisenkot, the next premier in Israel, supposedly the one with the highest chance of winning and becoming prime minister, has been telling the Israeli public that Netanyahu will, quote, squander and waste away the achievements, the military achievements of the IDF in Gaza, and capitulate to Trump and fulfill his roadmap. So Netanyahu is stuck in the position of pretending that, no, I am actually stronger than Trump and I can pretend and prevent any progress.
0: I wanted to get your response to the foreign minister of the UK. We were just in London yesterday. Ed Miliband was in Liverpool addressing the Labour Party.
4: And I want to say to the millions of people in this country, and indeed elsewhere, who have been moved and outraged by the plight of the Palestinian people, we hear you. You were right. We call out ethnic cleansing by the settler terrorists in the West Bank. We call out the evidence of war crimes in Gaza. We call out Israel's illegal occupation of Palestine, and we match words with action. We will ban the import of goods from illegal settlements. We will disrupt the supply lines of British finance, British construction, and British services for illegal settlements. And when it comes to the attempt to destroy the two-state solution, this party, this movement, this government says, we will not let you succeed.
0: So that's the British Foreign Minister Ed Miliband on Monday, saying there will be new economic sanctions on Israeli settlements. This speech came a day after police, though, arrested more than 50 protesters outside the Labour Party conference in Liverpool, with demonstrators nonviolently urging support for the banned direct action group Palestine Action in the UK. Mohammed Shahada.
3: It's extraordinary and very surprising to me. A few years ago, before October 7th, before the genocide in Gaza, the idea of even demanding from those governments to impose sanctions on Israeli settlements was so laughable, so impossible and unthinkable that no one would even try to bring it up. And what we see now with Ed Miliband, it's an extraordinary speech. It was very heartwarming to watch, especially from someone that comes from a Jewish background, that grew up in a household that was very supportive of Israel, and to see that transformation. It shows even more deeply that it's not about Ed Miliband himself. It shows the fundamental shift in public opinion in the United Kingdom, that now those in power are trying basically to catch up with where public opinion is. Nonetheless, what we see here is an extraordinary shift in rhetorics, but not an equally strong shift in actions. There's still more that needs to be done, banning weapon exports to Israel, basically sanctioning Israeli government officials, Netanyahu himself, his entire cabinet, the Israeli army. If Ed Miliband is saying that war crimes were committed in Gaza, that incriminates the chain of command. And the last point is that I hope that Miliband's speech is the future of the Democratic Party in the next few months.
0: The son of the imprisoned Palestinian leader, Marwan Barghouti, his name is Ara Barghouti, was recently interviewed by Piers Morgan and shared his reaction to seeing National Security Minister Itamar Ben-Gvir taunting his father in prison in a video.
5: As a son, it was a shock to me to see my father in this condition. And this is important to highlight, that my father has been put in solitary confinement right after October 7th, even though obviously he has nothing to do with it. He has been tortured, assaulted multiple times.
6: Do you ever get to see him or speak to him?
5: I haven't been able to see him in 4 years. I haven't been able to speak to him in 4 years. I haven't been able to hug or even touch my father in 25 years. And this is an experience.
6: In 25 years?
5: Yes, and this is an experience that thousands of Palestinians go through.
0: So that was the son of Marwan Barghouti. And for a global audience, if you can talk about Marwan Barghouti's significance. On Saturday, you wrote on social media, quote, releasing Marwan Barghouti would be the most consequential event in Palestinian politics since the death of Yasser Arafat. He's the only leader that can unify Palestinians, and that's precisely why Netanyahu told John Kerry he'd never release him. That's what you wrote. Explain.
3: Absolutely. So I remember exactly the day when the Israeli security minister Ben-Gvir stormed Marwan Barghouti's prison cell, and that video showed up. And I remember being at a conference with fellow Palestinians, some of whom were very critical of Fatah, the party that Marwan Barghouti comes from. And as soon as we watched that footage, it felt like a dagger that was basically stabbing you straight to the heart, to everyone around the table. It was so shocking, because Barghouti has been established in our minds, in our collective memory, as the father of the Palestinian nation, as our own Nelson Mandela. And basically that legend allows him, when he comes out, to do things that other Palestinian leaders in today's political mainstream are incapable of doing, one of which is to unify the Palestinian factions, to heal the divide and accomplish total reconciliation. We see that in every poll, Marwan Barghouti is by a giant margin leading against any opponent from Fatah or Hamas or any other political party party for that matter. And that's precisely why you have people even in the Israeli lobby in the United States or in the Israeli army and the Israeli government that are in favor of releasing him, because from their perspective, the power of Barghouti allows him to take steps of reconciliation and compromise vis-a-vis Israel that no other Palestinian leader would be able to without his legitimacy coming into question. From our perspective, it's basically we see that he would revitalize the Palestinian street. He would reestablish the connection between the leadership and the public and energize our movement again. And that's precisely why Netanyahu told John Kerry in 2013 that he would never release him, because he's the only one that can unify Palestinians. Releasing him at this stage is the single most consequential event in reviving Palestinian politics that has been long murdered by a veto from the United States, from Israel, from the international community that heavily invested in maintaining the divide between Gaza and the West Bank, Hamas and Fatah, the diaspora and Palestinians in the occupied territory. And that's precisely why we need to add it as an agenda item for the Democratic Party in the United States. I saw Ro Khanna already advocating for his release, and that is the right thing to do at this stage.
0: Finally, NASA has just been released. The documentary by Yuval Mohamed and Rachel Soar, a film that portrays the Israeli military's use of secret AI-powered system to deliberately and systematically target and kill civilians in Gaza, received this record ovation at the Venice Film Festival, exposing Where's Daddy and Lavender, something Yuval has been reporting and others, Palestinians and Israelis, have been talking about overall in this film, Yuval Abraham. If you can finally comment on the significance of this film and the Israeli, some officials in the Israeli government threatening to remove the citizenship of these filmmakers.
3: So the movie NASA, it perfectly captures the distinction between

0: used that militant as an excuse for maximum damage. That's why we saw the chief of staff of the IDF at the start of the war, Herzi Halevi, saying that the focus for us is on the damage, not on the accuracy. That's why we're seeing Israeli politicians and military generals and commanders throughout the genocide that were telling their soldiers explicitly, destroy everything, don't leave anything standing, maximum destruction. I even met Israeli soldiers here in Copenhagen. A colleague of mine brought them here to testify before European decision makers and politicians. And when I met them, their testimony was very simple. It was three things. We were told to destroy everything in our face. We were told to kill every single person that crosses an invisible line. And we were told to use people as human shields systematically. The problem is that most decision makers refused to even meet with those soldiers to hear the testimony because they wanted to maintain plausible deniability. So now having that power being captured in image, in art, it is extraordinary. And that's why Israel feels threatened.
1: Mohammed Shahad, I want to thank you so much for being with us, writer and analyst from Gaza, visiting fellow at the European Council on Foreign Relations, lives here in Copenhagen. Next week marks the 25th anniversary of the 2001 U.S. invasion of Afghanistan. We'll speak with a Danish-Afghan journalist, Najib Raja. His most recent documentary on Afghanistan is titled Winning Hearts and Minds. In 2008, he was kidnapped by the Taliban, but escaped. Stay with us.

0: Abba's song, We Who Believe in Freedom Cannot Rest Until It Comes, Sweet Honey in the Rock, performing at the 2025 Peace Bowl. This is Democracy Now!, democracynow.org, The War and Peace Report. I'm Amy Goodman. We're broadcasting from Copenhagen, Denmark. Next week marks the 25th anniversary of the U.S. invasion of Afghanistan, which began October 7, 2001. The war and occupation would go on for nearly 20 years. Following the withdrawal of international troops in 2021, the Taliban quickly returned to power. We end today's show with the award-winning Danish-Afghan journalist and documentary filmmaker Najib Khaja. His most recent documentary is an investigation into what went wrong in the war, a question with many answers. In the film titled Winning Hearts and Minds, Khaja returns to the capital of Helmand Province with fellow filmmaker, former Danish soldier Martin Tam Andersen. Danish and British troops had been deployed to Musa Qala in 2006 to defend their allies, the local police, against Taliban insurgents. What they didn't understand at the time is the police were a ruthless drug cartel. The film was released in 2023 and featured on the BBC's Storyville series. This is the trailer for Winning Hearts and Minds.
1: Go inside, take cover.
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3: 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I got at their chief of police, Koka.
4: He was the most effective man in dealing with

0: Afghan police officers that I had met.
1: But actually, we know that you're probably a murdering, raping drug trafficker.
2: Coca and Issa Khan are synonymous with tyranny.
3: Be careful about Issa Khan. If he gets angry, you can't escape.
4: They took off my clothes and raped me.
5: There were 14 or 15 boys there who were used as sex slaves.
6: I'm aghast this is taking place.
7: We might all be ambushed. They could turn on us at any time.
8: The Danes, did they make these claims against me? Can't you stop the film from coming out?
5: I'd sacrifice myself for your head. Things haven't been the same since you left.
9: That's the trailer for Winning Hearts and Minds. We're joined now here in Copenhagen by Najib Khaja, the award-winning Danish-Afghan journalist, war correspondent, filmmaker, kidnapped by the Taliban in 2008. Held hostage for a week before escaping. We'll talk about that in a minute, but it's great to have you with us. I think the last time we spoke to you was when the Taliban fell. You were in Kabul. We were interviewing you there.
10: Yeah.
9: But right now, why did you call this film Winning Hearts and Minds?
10: Because, you know, that was like the headline when the foreign forces went into Afghanistan. That the whole purpose, you know, the whole strategy was to win hearts and minds. But what happened was exactly the opposite, actually. They lost the hearts and minds. And the reason why they lost them was that they allied themselves with forces that in rural Afghanistan were considered worse than the Taliban, you know. So for the rural Afghans, I'm talking specifically about southern and eastern Afghanistan, the police forces and the warlords that were fighting side by side with American, Danish and British forces. There were drug cartels. There were ruthless criminals. There were rapists. So basically, you know, the film that we did, Martin, Tom Anderson and me, is about one of these cartels in Musa Qala, in Helmand. It was the first big city in rural Afghanistan that fell to the Taliban in 2006. And it started like it was a snowball that started back then. And it developed into a very big snowball that took the rest of the country and ending with Taliban taking back power in 21.
9: You profile Issa Khan and Abdulwali Koka. You talk about the West's favorite leaders there and who they actually were.
10: Yeah. Yeah, we do. What happened was that Martin and I, we embedded ourselves with their forces. They didn't know that we were doing an investigative documentary, actually revealing their atrocities. They thought that we were going to do kind of a propaganda film about how, you know, how the friends of the West, they worked in southern Afghanistan. But, you know, the parallel process while we were embedded with them was also finding their victims, interviewing them, checking the sources, trying to verify the facts that people were telling us.
9: Like the Chai boys, the tea boys that they raped.
10: Yes, and also kidnapping random boys from poor families, exploiting them, sexually abusing them, and also demanding big ransoms, killing innocent people, collective punishment of villages.
9: These were, to be clear, not Taliban. These were the forces that the U.S., that the West was working with.
10: Yes, and these were the forces, Issa Khan and Koka's forces. They were in Musa Qala, and the forces, their forces cooperated with American forces, British forces, and Danish forces.
9: How did you get kidnapped in 2008?
10: I tried to do an embed with the Taliban, and I was set up by the person, the so-called fixer, who was supposed to give me the access,
9: and
10: he sold me.
9: How did you escape?
10: I managed to escape together with my photographer. We convinced one of the guards to flee together with us. We bribed him. basically.
9: It's 25 years later, Najib, after the U.S. bombed, invaded Afghanistan. What do you think is the most important lesson?
10: The important lesson is that the Afghans, they've been the victims under the previous rule, but also under the current rule. You know, the Afghans, they've been, they've been, what can you call it? Like, it's like a chessboard, and they're just being thrown around by the different power brokers in the country. And first, under the previous government, it was the rural Afghans who suffered most. And now it's, you know, the more progressive Afghans living in the cities who are suffering under the totalitarian rule of the Taliban. So ultimately what we learned is that the Afghans, they're always, you know, the average Afghans are the losers every time.
9: And the Taliban, you feel, coming to power, were a response to the brutality of the warlords, the drug lords, the rapists that the West worked with?
10: That's one of the answers. There are a lot of answers to this question. A lot of other things also went wrong. But one of the reasons, one of the big reasons, is that, you know, it was a reaction. And I have to emphasize that there were the lesser evil in some of the rural areas. There were not the lesser evil in the cities. In areas like Kabul and Mazar, a lot of people were benefiting from the foreign presence. Women, they had rights. And, you know, they were going to universities and working as journalists.
9: And we're going to talk more about that in part two of our discussion. Najib Khaja, award-winning Danish-Afghan journalist, covered the wars in Afghanistan and Syria. His latest film, Winning Hearts and Minds. I want to thank our crew here in Copenhagen, Peter Thorso, Casper Thorso, Charlotte Peterson, Michael Berendt. Happy birthday to Paul Powell. We'll be at the Grand Theater tonight at 7 for the screening of Steal a Story, Please. I'll be speaking after with director Carl Diehl. Special thanks to Dennis Moynihan. We're in Copenhagen.

Good morning, everybody. This is WTUL New Orleans. This is DJ Dancing Mermaid. And we're going to start right off with some exciting events that are happening this evening. At the New Orleans Jazz Museum, Corey Henry and the Treme Funktet will be playing. 7 o'clock at Buffa's Bar and Restaurant, Alex McMurray will be performing. At 7:30 at Snug Harbor Jazz Bistro, there will be a birthday tribute to John Coltrane with Derek Dujay, Ricardo Pascal, and Chavari. At 8 o'clock at the Elysian Bar, there will be a soft opening, so that's exciting. 8 o'clock at the OK Bar, the Big Easy Stompers line dancing and lessons will be happening. 8 o'clock at Tipitina's, Monsieur Perrine, will be playing. At 8 o'clock at the Maple Leaf Bar, Very Good Tuesday will be playing. 8:30 at Hotel Peter and Paul, Jenna McSwain will be performing. 9 o'clock at the Saturn Bar, Dolly Creamer and Diet Riot will be performing. 9 o'clock at Siberia, Stew with Chalant and Flip Fitch will be performing. And at 11 o'clock at the Rabbit Hole, Rebirth Brass Band will be playing. Okay, so good morning, everybody. Let's get right into the music.

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I'm just going to read a quick PSA for you guys. I hope everyone's having a good morning. 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

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Once again, this is WTUL New Orleans, and thank you for tuning in.

creating the four dimensions in a looped architecture of continuous motion. The size of the library is a function of its information content, which is infinitely expanding. In the holographic chamber, there is a telescope through which one can observe the boundary, outside of which is a true mirror that reflects the boundary back on itself in all directions.

Seventh Order, sonic data is being projected into the heavenly dome. As the potential territory increases in absolute size, so does the mirror. And the patterns encoded to preserve the infinite variations of data.

Good morning, everybody. This is WTUL New Orleans, and I am DJ Dancing Mermaid. I'm going to start off the next hour with a quick review of the calendar, some exciting events going on tonight. At 5 o'clock at the New Orleans Jazz Museum, Corey Henry and the Treme Funktet will be playing. At 7 o'clock at Buffa's Bar and Restaurant, Alex McMurray will be performing. 7:30 at Snug Harbor Jazz Bistro, there will be a birthday tribute to John Coltrane with Derek Dujay, Ricardo Pascal, and Trivari. At 8 o'clock at the Elysian Bar, there will be a soft opening. 8 o'clock at OK Bar, Big Stompers Line Dancing and Lessons will be happening. 8 o'clock at Tipitina's, Monsieur Perrine will be performing. 8 o'clock at Maple Leaf Bar, Very Good Tuesday will be playing. 8:30 at Hotel Peter and Paul, Jenna McSwain will be performing. 9 o'clock at Saturn Bar, Dolly Creamer and Diet Riot will be performing. 9 o'clock at Siberia, Stew with Chalant and Flip Fitch will be happening. And lastly, at 11 o'clock at the Rabbit Hole, Rebirth Brass Band will be playing. I'm going to get back into the music, but I hope everyone's having a great morning.

Hello, everybody. This is WTUL New Orleans, and I have a quick PSA for you all. The National World War II Museum's World War II reenactors, collectively known as the Living History Corps, are local volunteers who enrich visitors' museum experience with their wealth of information and stories. Wearing the uniforms and carrying the equipment of both the Allied and Axis forces, they share their knowledge about the day-to-day lives of military men and women and the broader lessons of World War II. Living History Corps events are open to the public. 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And back into the music.

Good morning, everybody. This is WTUL New Orleans, and I am DJ Dancing Mermaid. 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Democracy Now! 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Okay, thank you for listening, and right back into the music now.

And how's it going today, my lovely people? This is DJ Stick Chips coming to you live from WTUL New Orleans 91.5 FM. How y'all doing today? Just got back and we are starting off the show on a high note with Michael Deese's big band Shoreline 151 from Return Trajectory. I thought it was pretty good. I don't know about y'all. But we have a few events going on today. Just wanted to illuminate you guys in case you wanted to listen to some more live music. At 5 o'clock at New Orleans Jazz Museum, we have Corey Henry and the Treme Funklet. At 7 o'clock at Buffa's Bar and Restaurant, we have Alex McMurray. At 7:30 at Snug Harbor Jazz Bistro, we have a birthday tribute to John Coltrane with Derek Douglet, Ricardo Pascal, and Trevari. Forgive me if I butchered that. At 8 o'clock at the Elysian Bar, we have a soft opening. At 8 o'clock at OK Bar, we have Big Easy Stompers, Line Dancing, and Lessons. That sounds fun. I want to join that. At 8 o'clock at Tipitina's, though, we have Monsieur Perine, sorry, Instrucciones para ser Feristor. At 8 o'clock at Maple Leaf Bar, we have a very good Tuesday. At 8:30 at Hotel Peter and Paul, we have Jenna McSwain. At 9 o'clock at Saturn Bar, we have Dolly Creamer and Diet Riot. At 9 o'clock at Siberia, we have Stew with Chalant and Flip Fitch. Ooh, try saying that five times fast. At 11 o'clock at the Rabbit Hole, we have Rebirth Brass Band, one of my favorites. And that should be all on this lovely Tuesday morning, afternoon, whichever you prefer. We shall get back into the music. Again, this is DJ Stick Chips at WTUL New Orleans, 91.5 FM. Hoping you guys have a lovely day, and hopefully we will have my co-DJ sign on with me later.

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0: 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Welcome back to Cooking Up Beats.
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0: It is not Waffle Wednesday, but we are going to have a awesome Tuesday.
1: Turntable Tuesday.
0: Turntable Tuesday.
1: Heck yeah.
0: Totally awesome Tuesday. Alrighty, we have some totally awesome promos for you. Or PSAs, sorry.
1: There is a big difference.
0: Big difference there. Big difference. Okay. Nearly 200,000 Americans will be diagnosed with prostate cancer this year, but it is over 90% curable when detected early. Information on getting a simple and painless screening is available from the Prostate Cancer Education Council. 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
1: 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Democracy Now! 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
0: Alrighty, thank you so much for listening, and I hope you guys have a happy Tuesday and you can scuttle around and enjoy.

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1: And I'm DJ Waffle House. And we are here on this
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0: Woo woo.
1: We're turning the tables and making Waffles the cat scuttle.
0: Alrighty. You and your cat.
1: Alrighty. So we have some very fun calendar events for you right now. At 5 o'clock at New Orleans Jazz Museum, there's Corey Henry and the Treme Funk It.
0: At 7 o'clock at Bufa's Bar and Restaurant, we have Alex McMurray.
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1: And finally, at 11 o'clock at the Rabbit Hole, there is the Rebirth Brass Band. That's a tongue twister for you.
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1: I am so excited. I went to their show last year, and it was amazing.
0: My friends have been trying to get me onto it, so I'm not sure what the hype is yet, but we'll see. We'll see.
1: I'll love Hold here. On.
0: Well, I'll see if I can get some tickets. Hopefully, WTUL will have some for us, but let's get back to the music. It was lovely seeing y'all, and we are throwing in some spooky music in lieu of the season that we are coming into.
1: Spooktober.
0: Yippee. Let's get y'all back into the listening.

0: 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This is DJ Waffle House.
1: And this is DJ Stick Chips.
0: Alrighty, and we are here with some more PSAs.
1: Yippee! Located in the heart of the historic French Quarter, the Herman Greenman House is thought to be the finest example of American architecture in the area. The mansion has a The mansion has accurately restored to depict the gracious lifestyle of a wealthy Creole family from 1830 to 1860. Visitors can tour the original stables, the outdoor kitchen with the open hearth for cooking, and a meticulously restored courtyard with citrus trees and antique roses. More information is available online at www.hggh.org or by phone at 504-525-5661. 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
0: Tune in Sunday morning to the Cheese Music Show at a mellow, meditative mainstay at WTOL for over 50 years. Allow yourself to be awash in the soothing sounds of New Age music, ambient, down-tempo, Berlin School, and other sonically serene distant shores. 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
1: And that's all we have for you guys today.
0: We hope you have another awesome Turntable Tuesday.
1: Yippee! Let's get y'all back to listening to music.

That's good. That's really good. What do you think? Okay, let's hear it.

0: This is Apollo Control at 102 hours into the flight of Apollo 11. It's grown quite quiet here in Mission Control. A few moments ago, Flight Director Gene Kranz requested that everyone sit down, get prepared for events that are coming. And he closed with the remark, good luck to all of you. Minutes now until ignition for powered descent. Everything's still looking very good at this point.
1: Okay, all flight controllers, go, no, go for powered descent. Retro, go. Vito,
2: go.
1: Guidance,
2: go.
1: Control,
2: go.
1: Telcom,
2: go.
1: GNC,
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1: Ecom,
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1: Surgeon,
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0: We're off to a good start. 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

0: 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Okay, retro, go. 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
1: go.
0: Guides, go. Control,
1: go.
0: Falcom,
1: go.
0: GNC,
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0: Decom,
1: go.
0: Surgeon,
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0: Retro,
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0: Fido,
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0: Guidance,
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0: Control,
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0: 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Okay, everybody, let's hang tight and look for landing radar.
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0: 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T1, stand by T1. Stay no stay off flight controllers. 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
0: Vito.
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0: 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You're listening to Something Sweet with DJ Moon Pie and
1: DJ Red Hot. Yay!
0: We're gonna give you or let you know about some of the things that are going around town today. First things first, at 5 o'clock at the New Orleans Jazz Museum, Corey Henry and the Treme Funkit are playing, and at 7 o'clock at Buffa's Bar and Restaurant, Alex Murray will be there. At 7:30 at Snug Harbor Jazz Bistro, there's a birthday tribute to John Coltrane with Derek Duggett and Ricardo Pascal and Trivari.
1: Wait, that's so cool.
0: And then at 8 o'clock at OK Bar, the Big Easy Stompers line dancing lessons will be there. At 8 o'clock at Tipitina's, the Monsieur Perrin.
1: I don't speak French that well. Instrucciones para ser feliz tour.
0: Very cool. At 8 o'clock at the Maple Leaf Bar, Very Good Tuesday will be there.
1: At 8:30 at Hotel Peter and Paul, Jenna McSwain will be there. At 9 o'clock at the Saturn Bar, Dolly Creamer and Diet Riot are performing. And as well at 9 in Siberia, Stu with Chalant and Flip Fitch will be there. 11 o'clock at the Rabbit Hole, the Rebirth Brass Band is performing. Lots going on in the city tonight to be excited for, but I guess we're going to get back into the music.
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0: And we just have a couple of announcements to read to you. Jefferson Parish's Adopt a Highway program started in 1988. 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More information is available on the Jefferson Parish website, jeffparish.net, or by phone at 504-349-5829.
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0: And I'm going to tell you about some of the things that are going around in New Orleans this evening. At 5 o'clock at the New Orleans Jazz Museum, Corey Henry and the Treme Funkit will be there. At 7 o'clock at Buffa's Bar and Restaurant, Alex McMurray will be there. At 7:30 at the Snug Harbor Jazz Bistro, there's a birthday tribute to John Coltrane with Derek Duggett and Ricardo Pascal in Trovari. And at 8 o'clock at the Elysian Bar, there is a soft opening.
1: Ooh, that's exciting.
0: Yes. And then...
1: At 8 o'clock at the OK Bar, Big Easy Stompers Line Dancing and Lessons. At 8 at Tipitina's Monsieur Perrine Instrucciones para Ser Feliz Tour. At 8 o'clock as well at the Maple Leaf Bar, it's Very Good Tuesday. At 8:30 at Hotel Peter and Paul, Jen McSwain will be there. 9 o'clock at the Saturn Bar, Dolly Creamer and Diet Riot. And at 9 o'clock in Siberia, Stu with Chalant and Flip Fitch are performing. And at 11 o'clock at the Rabbit Hole, Rebirth Brass Band will be performing. Lots of exciting stuff happening. We will get back into the music.

It's just another day on earth. 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

0: 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I'm DJ Red Hot, and I'm here with my co-DJ,
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0: And we have a couple announcements for you. 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More information about the Alliance is available at the same number, 504-581-5301.
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1: WTUL 91.5 FM. Good afternoon. My name's Ray. I'm going to be playing some world music for the next couple hours on a show I call Four Corners of a Sphere. I'll leave you to figure out the geometry there. Well, start off, why don't we just have a little glance at the calendar, see what's going on around town. Well, starting at 5 o'clock, which is a mere hour away, at the New Orleans Jazz Museum there on Esplanade Avenue is Corey Henry and the Treme Funkette. 7 o'clock at Bufa's Bar and Restaurant is Alex McMurray. 7:30 at Snug Harbor Jazz Bistro is a birthday tribute to John Coltrane with Derek Duguay, Ricardo Pascal, and Trivari. 8 o'clock at Elysian Bar. Soft opening. And meanwhile, at 8 o'clock at the OK Bar is Big Easy Stompers, Line Dancing, and Lessons. Also at 8 o'clock at Tipitina's there on Napoleon Avenue, Monsieur Preline, Instrucciones para ser feliz tour. 8 o'clock at the Maple Leaf Bar on Oak Street is A Very Good Tuesday. 8:30 at Hotel Peter and Paul is Jenna McSwain. 9 o'clock at the Saturn Bar, Dolly Creamer and Diet Riot. 9 o'clock at Siberia, Stu with Chalant and Flip Fitch. And tonight at 11 o'clock, down in the rabbit hole, the Rebirth Brass Band will entertain you. There you got a little something going on around town you can jump into at any time this evening. But in the meantime, of course, you want to stay put right here on WTUL 91.5.

Did you know that you can save up to 5 gallons of water every day just by turning off the tap while brushing your teeth? 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More tips on living green are available online at gogreennola.org/gogreentips. And I want to remind you to tune in to WTUL every Sunday morning to the Cheese Music Show, a mellow meditative mainstay at WTUL for over 50 years. Allow yourself to be awash in the soothing sounds of New Age music, ambient, down-tempo, Berlin School, and other sonically serene distant shores. Brought to you by a dedicated rotating cast of DJs to help you usher in a peaceful morning every Sunday from 6 to 10 a.m. And I am actually one of those rotating DJs, so I sincerely invite you to check it out. It's very, very mellow. Well, you are, of course, listening to WTUL New Orleans, 91.5 FM. And what have we been listening to? Well, Bobakar Traore did Kano from his album Congo Magni. Before that, Los Bonbon from Cuba gave us Ligue Ligue. And it's from a compilation called Cuban Classics 2, Dancing with the Enemy. Before Los Bonbon was Kedalia Coriate doing Kanya Kumbo from his pretty new release. It was out last year called Ponya. He is, of course, a kora player. Before that, we heard from Radio Tarifa doing Rumba Argelina. And they are a Spanish group. That's right. They are from Spain. Before that, well, actually, we started the whole thing off with a thing called No Noise. It was actually No Noise was the group that produced this. It's called Karma Shabda. And it's from a beautiful lounge and chill-out grooves. That's what we were doing. We were chilling out there to get kicked off. Well, let's go ahead and continue our little world odyssey. We'll see where we're going to land next, and we're going to do it right now.

You are listening to Four Corners of a Sphere, world music on WTUL New Orleans, 91.5 FM. Well, let's see what we have been listening to. We just heard from Fader doing Si Tu Le Vu. It's from an album titled Samra. Before that, Oliver Matuski gave us Moto Moto from his Vunze Moto album. And we also heard from Amina doing Dis-moi Pourquoi from her best of album called Nomad. Tanarawin gave us Klek Alaham. It's from their Amaso release. Well, it's a couple years old by now. We also heard Pasco de Gastor give it Veliria number 6. It's from Flamenco Live. Obviously Spanish there, right? And we also heard Manecas Costa doing Funde de Matu from a compilation put out by Punto Mayo titled African Odyssey. And we started that set off with the master musicians of Jaluca, the pipes of Pan at Jaluca. Well, it's kind of interesting CD. It was recorded in 1968 by Brian Jones of the Rolling Stones, of course. The year before he died, he was in Morocco and really liked this music and produced an album, recorded it. It was subsequently released in 1971, about 3 years after it was recorded. So it's kind of an interesting rarity, if you will. And we're going to continue on with the world music. But before we do, let's have a look at the local music scene, shall we? Starting now at the New Orleans Jazz Museum is Corey Henry and the Treme Funkettes. 7 o'clock at Buffa's Bar and Restaurant, you can hear Alex McMurray. 7:30 at Snug Harbor Jazz Bistro is the birthday tribute to John Coltrane with Derek Duguay, Ricardo Pascal, and Trevari. Then at 8 o'clock at the Elysian Bar is a soft opening. Also at 8 o'clock at the OK Bar is Big Easy Stompers line dancing and lessons. Continue on at 8 o'clock at Tipitina's is Monsieur Prunet Instrucciones para Ser Feliz Tour. 8 o'clock at the Maple Leaf Bar on Oak Street is Very Good Tuesday. Hotel Peter and Paul at 8:30 hosts Jenna McSwain. 9 o'clock at the Saturn Bar, you can catch Dolly Creamer and Diet Riot. Also at 9 o'clock at Siberia is Stu with Chalette and Flip Fitch. And finally, down in the rabbit hole at 11 o'clock, you can hear the Rebirth Brass Band. So there you go. Quite a nice little selection of live music. And, of course, it's just a partial list of all the music that is going on around town in the Crescent City, as usual. So speaking of music going on, I got something queued up for you. I think you're going to like this one.

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Or you can get them by phone at 504-539-9600. The New Orleans Tourism Marketing Corporation maintains a directory of city and area museums online at neworleansmuseums.com. I also want to remind you that Democracy Now! Airs Mondays, Wednesdays, and Fridays at 9 a.m. right here on WTUL New Orleans. Democracy Now! With host Amy Goodman offers award-winning journalism and fresh and progressive perspectives on national and international issues. Well, you are, of course, listening to none other than WTUL New Orleans. That's right, New Orleans' oldest non-commercial radio station. And we just heard from King Sunny a Day doing Samba. It's from his 7 Degrees North release. Before that, from Cape Verde was Susana, from Peru was Susana Baca. She gave us Vestida de Vida from an album of that same name. Amir Diab gave us Amarain from the album, from a Punto Mayo compilation called Arabic Groove. Habib Quixote did Dema from his Afriki release. And we started that set off with Kieran Aliwalia doing Jane Jahan from last year's release titled Comfort Food. A really, really good release. I really like that album. And we're going to continue on our musical odyssey. And where shall we go to next in the world? Well, I think we'll go a little South American, yeah. Let's try out something in Brazil.

You have been listening to Four Corners of a Sphere with your host, Ray, right here on WTUL New Orleans 91.5. Well, we just heard from Ernest Ranglin doing a thing called Up on the Downstroke. It's from his album In Search of the Lost Rhythm. Before that, we had an old Brazilian set, which featured Caetano Veloso doing Serra Arisa from his Notes de Norte release. Juan Lejeo gave us Preto Corrindo from an album called Celestial. And Moreno Veloso did Dusa do Amor. And it's from a compilation called Music Typewriter. Interesting, huh? And we also heard from Bassa Cuva Nova doing Telefone from the album Brasilidade. And we started that set off right with that. So we've got time for one more tune. Can you guess where this tune's coming from? I bet you can. Typically, end my show with a Hawaiian tune as a way of saying mahalo to the listeners that have hung in there with me, hopefully enjoying the music as much as I've enjoyed playing it for you. And let's see, we've got Cyril Paninui going to do a thing called Mohani Ke Ala. Let's give it a listen.

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0: 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Oh, I hate this one. Is there anything else on? This is stupid. This is real stupid. 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God, this is boring.
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We just might make your day. Excuse me a minute.